0: Hey, fellas, there's a guy here wants us to make a record.
1: What's that? You know, that's where you go to a studio with microphones and you sing and they put you on a nice round piece of plastic.
2: I don't want to be on any piece of plastic, whether it's nice or not.
0: But, Curly Joe, you can make a lot of money that way.
1: So put me on a piece of plastic.

0: Wow. I completely agree, Jeff, in the chat room. He said great bass, great drums. Yeah, great piano as well. Great band, I suppose. Was it? I was trying to work out at the end of them how many was there. Was it just three of them doing that? There's probably more. Was there a sax or something? I don't think I heard one. Maybe it was just three dudes. That's jamming. Let me tell you what it was. Nautilus and Serengeti. And before that, we had the wonderful, also wonderful, Iparapo. There we go. Follow the Money. Good lyrics. So obvious. Right, okay, now I think I can start mixing. Although, a bit of a BPM jump coming up. But we'll see what we can do. Okay, Friday night through to 10 o'clock. We are live. It's 2:15. We're just coming up to 8:45 on the 15th, if you're listening live, UK time.
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Okay. Whoop, whoop, y'all. Only two more left, and strangely groovily. Hope you enjoyed that. I really did. I know Jeff did. He said he did. And whoop, whoop to Herb as well, and all you wonderful mystery listeners. This show goes out to Bush, who sadly passed this week. I think today, actually. And, of course, Cannon. We always remember Cannon. Whoop, whoop to them. Whoop, whoop yourselves. Have a groovy weekend. Whoop, whoop.

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Electric Lion

yo, yo, yo. Lewis Coleman, Electric Light Radio. This is Friday, the... Where are we? I've completely forgotten. Where are we? I've put me date. It's the 17th, isn't it? Yes. November 23. What will be yourselves? I'll be in the chat room very soon. That should tell you we're live. It's just gone 8 o'clock here in London town. What we're going to do this evening, we've got loads of new music, and of course I'm going to play that to you, and of course we'll start down different and left field, and end up housey and in the mix. Well, kind of housey, jazzy housey, I would say. That's some jazz mixed in. Okay, hope you're all well. Whoop whoop yourselves.

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0: taken from the album Mr. Somebody. That's the Roberto Lupo Quartet. Two tracks, that was Miss Aggie, and before that was Mr. John, and all of the tracks are like Mr. Someone or Mrs. Someone. Groovy stuff, I could have picked more than two. We're going to go for two for two as we go along here, actually, quite symmetrically as I look at it. Mean nothing to you. Maybe you can picture it in your mind. We'll whoop to Herb, who joins us in the chat room. And all you wonderful mystery listeners, of course. Okie dokie, what am I doing? Oh yeah, I've got to do that. Okay, whoop yourselves.
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Big Oba. That is Future Legacy is the album, I believe, or extended EP. That track is 5 PM Sunbeam. And the track before that was The Moon Speaks Truth. Very, very groovy indeed. Right, am I ready? I think I am.

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0: That's the New Visionaries, two tracks from their album Roadmaps. That was Desert Disco Nights, and before that we had Spiritual World. Groovy stuff, eh? Okay, gonna have another two for two, and after that it's into the house and the mid, well, I'll say house, it's kind of like jazzy. It's interesting in beginning I'm gonna try and do here. Can't really describe it, but you'll hear it obviously. But two from another artist I've never played, I don't think. New for me, and maybe new for you. Whoopity-doo.
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0: Natasha Watts. Guess what that's called? Brighter Days, obviously. And before that was Not What You Think, taken off Natasha Watts. More tracks off the album. Okay. Oh, we'll move to Jeff, who's joined us in the chat room as well. Right now, this is conceivably where I get to mix and medley the music together. Mix and muddle together, some might say. Let's have a go. To begin with, this is interesting. You'll see why. We'll have a go. Okay. Whoop whoop. It's Friday night. Oops. Pressed the wrong button.
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2: As far as the music itself goes, you know, the simplest thing to forget is that what music is about, and any kind of art form is about, is creating the kind of things that you think are beautiful. In other words, when you sit as a piano player and you're creating, you have to learn to be certain about what you like, not what you think sounds good to someone else. Mm-hmm. See, first thing is you have to learn your own heart and your own mind about sound. So whatever you think is beautiful, that's what's beautiful, see, and you have to pursue that road.

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okie dokie. Hope you enjoyed that half as much as I did. And I can't believe where the time's gone. We'll rip to Jeff and Herb in the chat room. And all you wonderful mystery listeners, I'll catch you in the chat room Sunday with Catch a Vibe. Don't forget, DJ Challenger is back in the morning, fully repaired and ready to go. Have a good review weekend. I'll see you Sunday. Still got two more left, but I thought the beginning of this was easy to talk over. Okay.

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Love liberates. It doesn't just hold. That's ego.

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1: Testing 1, 2. Testing 1, 2. Sorry, this is a test mix. Just testing the levels. I'm going to play 2 hours of music anyhow afterwards. Lewis Copeland, Electric Lion Radio.

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0: Play. 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And this is the master key.
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0: To celebrate everything.

light. 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And you should paint what you see. 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That's the reason I don't like to use patterns or drawings on here first. 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And that's

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Absolutely delighted to be back with you on Catch a Vibe. I'm Jeff McConnell, aka Jazzy the G, covering for Asia and Claire, who are off on holidays. So hope you enjoy the show.

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1: the great performer.
6: Ladies and gentlemen, a round of applause for a true,
1: superb entertainer.
6: The man.
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0: music coming your way. Asia is going to say hello, although he's had to come a mile to come to the microphone. And we'll get on with the show.
1: I was busy doing other stuff, so yeah, welcome along. Another couple of hours of gorgeous music from us two whittling on and hopefully enthralling your ears. That's a good word, isn't it?
0: No.
1: No.

soul, air as illuminating to the mind as it is to the nose, as it is to the lungs. 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

0: knew all these years, but I didn't. Timing is everything.
1: Listen, guys. I was wondering if you could get me one of those mushrooms.
0: Mushrooms?
1: Magic ones. I spent 3 days on Charlie's fish fingers. I want to get some good relief for them.
0: Charlie.

0: Okay, we are there at that special place, the middle place. Oh yes, part two coming up with absolute ferocity. That's another good word.
1: Nope.
0: No, not another one. Okay.
1: Nope.
0: Yep. Yes. So just sit back and chill and enjoy us too.
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Don't look for my love, baby.

0: the end of this week's show. If we were playing bingo, this show would be called Three Fat Ladies, because it is indeed the 888th show that we've done, which is mind-boggling, actually.
1: Are you going to explain to the listeners
0: what bingo is?
1: Yeah.
0: Well, most people would know what bingo, because there's bingo lingo. There's bingo in just called something different, probably in different parts of the world. But it's where the little balls come out with a number on them. And if you've got all the balls, you get to win some money. Yay! You don't get anything for 888, though. Sorry, people. In fact, we need the money, so send it to us.
1: Yes,
0: anyway. So hopefully you enjoyed that show. Don't forget, as always, the playlist will be posted on the Facebook group page, Adrian and Claire Simone's Catch a Vibe. But, you know, you can download the show from all of the different mediums that are on the internet, and you can play them again and again and again and share the show. Don't forget, share the show. And we'll see you the same time, the same place next week. Goodbye to you. Have a good week ahead. Love and light from me.
1: Yeah, goodbye from me. Ta-ta.
2: Catch a vibe. Catch a vibe,
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politicians on the evidence available to us. I interested not in truth, but in power, and in the maintenance of that power.

Yo, whoop yourselves. Lewis Copeland, Electric Light Radio. It's Friday evening, it is 8 o'clock, and it is still light outside. Something wrong with Mike. Hope you're groovy. I'll be in the chat room very soon, although it seems to be playing up like it did a couple of weeks ago. I can fix that. I fixed it last week, so just give me a couple of minutes. Anyway, whoop whoop yourselves, I can see you all tuned in. Thank you for all tuning in. Okay, what am I going to do for the next 2 hours? Well, I got groovy as I've migrated all my music across. Got quite a lot of folders and music in here on the hard drive, so to speak. I came across loads of music I hadn't seen for ages, along with some new music that I'm going to play between now and 10 o'clock. Starting down tempo and getting funky and groovy in the mix very soon. But very different as well. Okay, let's do this. Whoop whoop yourselves.

0: The Hidden Orchestra and Phil Cardwell. A track called Spoken. That's from a few years ago, but that's fantastic. I love that. Taken off the album Archipelago. And we kicked off with S-Tone, including Toco and a track called Super Cabana, which it said, so you should have known. Okay, whoop to Herb, Asia and Jeff in the chat room. Managed to get in the chat room with a different browser, because one browser doesn't seem to like it. But there you go. Okay, right, two from a strange band, two left of centre tunes for you. Jenny's out.
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0: Fulgence and Vect, two tunes, Alliance and The Bump, taken from an album, Time Stress. Groovy stuff. Right, okay, this is where conceivably I think I can start mixing. Although at a slow groove, we should end up housey if we can do this. But we shall see. Oh, that might work if we put that up. See? And watch what we're doing. Okay, we'll move ourselves. Now we go into some groovy, funky musics. We'll move ourselves.
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But whoop yourselves. I'll see you on Sunday. Catch a vibe. 7 till 9 in the chat room. Okay, hope you enjoyed it half as much as I did. Have some of this. Well, have a groovy weekend. Whoop.

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politicians on the evidence available to us. I'm interested not in truth, but in power, and in the maintenance of that power.

Good evening. Lewis Copeland, Electric Light Radio. This Friday evening here in London, it is 8 o'clock, or more precisely, 1 minute past 8. Hope you're groovy. I'll be in the chat room very shortly. And a usual eclectic mix of music this evening, taking us through till 10 o'clock here in the UK. UK, which is twilight time. Sun slowly going down. Okay, whoop yourselves.

0: has Go Malacca and Ogum, taken off the Afro Brasilia album. And before that, we kicked off with Transmission Towers and a track called Sparse. Okie dokie. Woo-woo to Jeff in the chat room, and also Uncle Herb. And all you wonderful mystery listeners. Oh, don't press that. I didn't want to press that. I want to press this. Here. Okay, woo-woo.
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0: That is Eddie Forey. I would normally not speak in the middle of this, but it's a sound check for Herb. Can you hear me all right? You should be able to if you hear the music. This is an album by Eddie Forey. That was a track called The System. And this next track is also off the same album. It's, I like the title of this, Eerie Theory. Let's do it. Whoop, whoop.
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0: Hey, fellas, there's a guy here wants us to make a record.
1: What's that? You know, that's where you go to a studio with microphones and you sing and they put you on a nice round piece of plastic.
2: I don't want to be on any piece of plastic, whether it's nice or not.
0: But, Curly Joe, you can make a lot of money that way.
1: So put me on a piece of plastic then.

0: That is the Cat Pack and Walk Away. Before that, we had Edie Foray and Eerie Fairy, taken from the album Culture Today. Okie dokie. Right, let's play another couple. And then one more. And then we're going to get into the Friday night mixing bits and pieces like we usually do. Okie dokie. Right, what shall I do now? I'll play this for difference.
1: If you're listening to this,

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Glass Beams, Black Sand, taken off the EP Mahal. Like that bit. And before that, we had Aflex Combo and Hibaros. Okay, one more track just to get us in the mood for disco dancing, and then we're going to go disco dancing. Well, you know, like we usually do. Whoop, whoop.

That is Soul Stunts and Mason Jax, and a track called Horizons, which is taken off the title track off the album, Horizons. And I've just realised I could have actually fitted that in the mix. I thought it was a bit too fast, but we are going to speed up to that near the end of the house mix, actually. So I could have put it in, so apologies about that, but it was, I thought more that would get us in the mood for it. Well, maybe it has anyway. Well, I hope so. Let's try this. Almost quarter to nine.

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We're going to go back in time after this one. Well, this is kind of back in time. We're going really back in time. Just to end the show off. Just to let you know. Anyway, this is a good time to tell you. Before things get a bit crazy. Okay, back with the music. Whoop-whoop.

Mad Mike, Galaxy to Galaxy, High Tech Jazz. What a tune. Okie dokie. Right, there's two more left. I'm going to say goodbye now. Have a groovy weekend. I'll see you in the chat room on Sunday for Catch a Vibe if you're around. Herb, Jeff, Asia, all crew.

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Yo, Lewis Copeland, Electric Light Radio. It is, what is it? It is the 20th of January, 2023. We always have to timestamp, 11 years in, just so you'll know what's going on. How you all doing anyway? From a very sunny but chilly London town. Chat room's got funny on me. I'll be in there soon. Hope you're all groovy. What are we going to do this evening? Well, every now and again, I have a little, what do I call it? Delve into the archives. And I was spoiled for choice, really. But yeah, we're going to play some music, as we usually do, starting strange and differently. And then picking up and get very Friday night and house-ish later on. So you're all groovy, and I'll try and fix this chat room. Okay, whoop whoop yourselves. Whoop whoop.

0: Old school groovy musically wicked. 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East Street, St. Louis Gospelites. And Have a Talk with God. And we kicked off with, of course, Back in Time as well, Sergio Ferrari and Time of the Machines. Wow. I kind of like this, going back and playing the old school stuff. I mean, there's some of the houses newer, more recent, but the old school stuff is brilliant. Okie dokie, what are we doing next? Oh, yeah, got to play this and that. All right, let's do that. Let's have this first.
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0: Expansions and Miles Away, taken off the album Murmuration, which I found on the hard drive. Quite like that. Oh, big up to Rosie, Tash and Frankie. Hope you're all groovy. What are we doing? Oh yeah, that was quite a long track. These next couple... Actually, could I do three? No, these next... I'm going to play three in a row, actually, because a couple of them are quite short, but strange. Before we get into the house mix, which we're going to get into after these three, but this is the left of centre. Maybe not so much left to start with, but you'll see where we're going as we go along. Okie dokie. Whoop whoop.
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0: it. Vizo and RHTB Mark II, taken off the album The Monolith. Before that we had Electroom, Acoustap and a track called Moving. And before that was The Shaw Company and Persephone. Interesting stuff. Wicked. Right, okay. I'm really looking forward to this. Going to be in the mix now. All up to Rosie and Carl, or Herb T. So I say Carl. Getting very formal. Herb T in the chat room. And all you wonderful mystery listeners, got loads of you on, so thank you all for tuning in as you do on Friday. So thank you very much. Right, let's do one of these.
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Sabroso.

destiny of us all. The one search never ending until right guy meets right girl. 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

Okay. Just a quick whoop because we've got a couple more left and I want to mix them. Hope you all enjoyed that. Whoop to Rosie, Tash, Frankie, Herb, Jeff, DJ Challenger, Asia. Don't forget Asia, 7 till 9 Sundays, all UK times. And Challenger in the morning, 8 o'clock till 11, Saturday and Sunday morning. Okay, this one and two more. Have a good review weekend. I'll see you on Sunday in the chat room. Okay, whoop.

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Yo, yo, yo, yo. Lewis Copeland, Electric Line Radio. It is 8 o'clock here in London. How you doing? Oh, God, my chat room's not working. Oh, happy Easter from Herb. Yeah, whoop, whoop, to y'all. It's Friday, the 14th of April, 2023. What we're going to do this evening, because I haven't been here for a couple of weeks, been on holiday actually. Very nice little break. Yeah, what we're going to do, we're going to start strange and different, as we usually do. And end up playing that funky house music later on. All between now and 10 o'clock here in the UK, pretty stupid time. Don't forget, of course, Saturday and Sunday mornings. And Sunday afternoon now, DJ Challenger. 8 o'clock Sunday morning, Saturday morning, UK time. Okay, I'm going to sort the chat room out and then I'll be in there. Okay, whoop whoop.

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0: Okay. Three in a row there. Kicked off with 139711, which actually has a comma in the middle of it, which would lead me to believe, I should say, 1,300... Oh, God, I'll get this wrong. 139,711. But that's all I've got. I don't know the artist. It's a cover version, obviously. Classic. Then we had Harrison, A View from the Sky, and you've just listened to Neil Bowen and Waterhouse. I'm going to play another couple from Neil Bowen. It's a great album, actually. There's so many tracks I could play off it. In fact, we've got one more coming up later, but I'm going to play two now. These are quite groovy. Okay, whoop yourselves.
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0: Neil Bowen, and that is a track called Bureaucrat Tango, and before that was the Crazy Heliocentric, taken off the album Kamikaze Think Tank, which is out there, but groovy. I'm going to play another track later on. Anyway, not quite yet. Right, let's get back into the muesli. Let's play one of these. Whoop.
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0: David Florio, So What's Up? And before that we had Strata and Why You Must Fly, Frieda and Omar, and that was the Demas dub. Woo-woo to Jeff, who's joined us in the chat room. Good to see you after a couple of weeks, because like I said, I've been away. But I'm back in the chilly London. Actually, it was chilly. It's chilly now. But I think it's set to get a little bit warmer next week. We might get 15 or 16. Amazing. Okay, right. Did I say woo-woo to Jeff? I think I did, yeah. And family. Right, let's have one of these and a couple of these.
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0: That was, sorry, my microphone wasn't turned up. Oh, button's not right. There you go. Having a stretch. That was Neil Bowen and Daring Daylight Escape. And before that, we had the Batavia Collective and Jono Indo. Woo up to Herb all the way over there in Canada, where it's 25 degrees. Bitch. Yeah, what are we going to play next? Oh, yeah, another couple. And then we'll get into the housey stuff. Probably, yeah, about 9 o'clock, which should be good. It's about 20 minutes. Right. Here we go.
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0: That's Go Funk Yourself. And I don't know who the artist is because I copied the WAV. And I realized recently that when I copy WAVs, it doesn't copy all the information across. Sometimes it will leave bits out. The MP3s always have all the right bits. A bit of a strange one, that. You think it would put all the information in the WAV. But I guess it's a computer thing. Anyway, so just Go Funk Yourself. Quite embarrassing to not know the artist of that. And before that, we had Thumbless. I think that's how you say it. And Niagara. Been there. Right. So's Herb. I was there with him. Okay, let's play one of these. And then we got two from a new artist. This is all new stuff. A few. Not so new coming up later, but yeah, this is new. And this album's quite interesting. Okay.
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0: That's the new graphic ensemble. A track called Something's Missing, and before that was Voodoo Rain featuring Nubia Garcia. The album's called Fallen Road. Yeah, very good. Yeah, we like that lots. Right, okay, we're coming up to the top of the hour, and now we should get into the stuff which can be mixed together, hopefully. In live, of course, like we always do on a Friday, 9 till 11. If it's a replay, it might be a different hour. But there you go. Okay, whoop whoop to Jeff Herb and all you mystery listeners. Thanks for all tuning in. Okay, let's do this.
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Two more to play. They're actually from the same artist, and we played one of these before. Strata. The album is fantastic. This is Turn Me Around, the Demas dub, and the Demas dub of City Sounds is coming up next too. Have a groovy weekend. Don't forget Challenger in the morning. Woo whoop to Herb and Jeff in the chat room, and all you wonderful mystery listeners. Okie dokie. Have a groovy weekend. Two more left though. Check these two out.

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Yo, yo. Lewis Copeland, Electric Light Radio. Haven't been on for a few weeks. This feels a bit weird. It's the Friday, the 16th of December, 2022. I'm trying to adjust the levels. Hope you're all groovy. Thanks for all tuning in as well. Thank you. Okay, what are we going to do this evening? Well, as you can imagine, I've got loads of new music, and I want to play it. In fact, I've probably got too much, but we'll see what we can do. Shove in as much as I can. Starting off down-tempo and ending up very, very fast. If you're used to the program. Okay.

Talkie Dokie. So Groovy Muesli coming up. We are live, London. Very cold London. -3 outside, or 26.4 degrees Fahrenheit.

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1: That is the Lindbergh Henmer Foundation featuring Mark Murphy and Little Things, taken off Inside Scandinavia. Warbird to Jeff, who joins us in the chat room. And, oh yeah, and I forgot to tell you about the first tune. We kicked off with Pete Joseph, Pino's Altos. Apparently it's an exclusive on Solar Collective. Exclusive, eh? What does that mean anymore? I don't know. Right, okay, what should we do? Play some more muesli. Yeah, this is all, this is new stuff. Oh, God. Okay, here we go. Whoop.
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0: the Theon Cross and a track called Wings. Like that a lot. Right, Natural Lateral was before that, and a track called Conus. Very interesting title. Right, have I got this one queued up? I have. Yeah, here we go. Check this out.
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The Jamaican Broadcasting Corporation. 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

0: Bueno, most welcome, ladies and gentlemen, boys and girls, moms and dads. You're definitely locked to Electric Line Radio. Winter's coming, so make sure you got your winter gears. Hi! 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
1: Splish splash, I was taking the bath.
0: Oh yes, it's all spruced up and smelling of that number one aftershave, ladies and gentlemen. It's DJ Challenger, you know. And takes us right into space and then back to Earth with great, great music. Ladies and gentlemen, just sit back and enjoy the music coming down the radio to DJ Challenger playing the favorite sounds you can't wait to hear. Here comes our star, crawling through the door, no, I mean beaming through the door. Look at him. Oh, he's here, picture today, with that number one aftershave. Here he is, the man of the moment, DJ Challenger. Take it away.
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Well, I want to say, you must remember, as I told you a few weeks ago, that's on Wednesday. Wednesdays is hump day. You know, the big hump in a camel's back. I'll tell you, if you tune in Electric Land Radio today, well, you should know what it's all about, Alfie, yeah, man. Well, coming up to 10 minutes past the hour for 8 o'clock. And also, I hope you had a good day today. Did you have a good day? Did you get any surprise? Surprise. Ma and Pa. Papa. Papa is good for you. Because I eat poopa sometimes. Never mind, it's a Wednesday night and we're live on that way. Right up until about 12 o'clock, okay? So stay cool and stay locked in. We definitely will meet one.

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morning, ladies and gentlemen, boys and girls, babes and sucklings. 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With DJ Challenger, your Jamaican DJ. 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Your Jamaican DJ. Throw them off the roast breadfruit. Challenger. And lick and fall back with coconut milk and mackerel. Lick and fall back. Coconut milk and mackerel. Challenger. 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

back from where he's been. 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

teach you Napoleon was a military genius, but they'll never tell you about the black man who outranked him and made him afraid. Thomas Alexandre Dumas was born enslaved in Haiti, sold by his own father for money. But by 31, he wasn't just free. He was a general in the French army, commanding over 50,000 white soldiers. They called him the Black Devil because he fought with two swords in his hands and crushed enemy armies in the frozen Alps, battles even Napoleon wouldn't dare fight. Dumas won so many victories they made him commander-in-chief, the highest rank any black man ever held in Europe. But when Napoleon saw him rise that high, he did what fragile men in power always do. He betrayed him, had him locked in a dungeon, starved nearly to death, and erased his name from history. Dumas survived. But his son, Alexandre Dumas, turned his father's pain and revenge into the Count of Monte Cristo. So next time they praise Napoleon, remember the man he feared most was a black general who proved brilliance has no color.

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1: 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They spend hours with the brothers who encourage them to build their courage up to go home to face the one who destroys them. You wonder why your husband won't come home much, and he comes home after you're sleeping? It's safe then. This ain't funny. Some of you wonder, sometimes you wonder why your husband likes to be in church all the time. Church is safe. Some men work late because home is too dangerous. No encouragement home. Where you been? Why you late? Why you wear that shirt? I don't like them shoes. Why your hair so bald? What's going on with your life? Why are you so stupid? You're just like your daddy. You're just like your brother. And by the time the guy spends it, let me get out of here. So Peter says, go on the roof and sleep. You're supposed to make your home such a comfortable place that he can't wait.

0: done.
1: Most men are afraid to go home.
0: Most men are afraid to go home. So they stop at the pub. They spend hours with the brothers who encourage them to build their courage up to go home to face the one who destroys them. You wonder why your husband won't come home much? And he comes home after you're sleeping? It's safe then. This ain't funny. Some of you wonder, sometimes you wonder why your husband likes to be in church all the time. Church is safe. Some men work late because home is too dangerous. No encouragement home. Where you been? Why you late? Why you wear that shirt? I don't like them shoes. Why your hair so bald? What's going on with your life? Why you so stupid? You're just like your daddy. You're just like your brother. And by the time the guy is thinking, let me get out of here. So Peter says, go on the roof and sleep. You're supposed to make your home such a comfortable place that he can't wait.
2: There is that.

0: had a sound system which I used to go by on weekend and listen. He was playing rhythm and blues too. He was playing a lot of Wyoming Harris and stuff like that.
1: Well, I first met Mr. Dad through a DJ that he had by the name of Count Machuki, who was the source disc jockey in Jamaica at the time.
2: Was he speaking?
0: No, the speaking wasn't really in the swing. I came back and changed that. I mean, a lot of coaching, you know.
2: Did you get that idea from America?

0: Coxlin wasn't a solar sound system, but Coxlin sound system was a solar sound system to create disc jockeys that would use the microphone in between records. All the other DJs before our time, they would only just put on the records and either dance with a girl or drink a beer. But it was nothing exciting. Count the Chinky and themselves, we are the two persons that started this mic business.
1: The way they rap, you felt involved because it sounds like they're rapping especially to you, yeah. And this is stuff we came back to Jamaica with, that our song took off because my song was the only song that doing stuff like that.
2: So where did you get the idea to go to America?
1: Well, in the early days, it was a popular thing of the recruiting men for Florida, you know, to either work in fruit or vegetable or the sugar cane. But that was like the idea of early means of making some good money within a short period.
2: So was everyone in Jamaica?
1: Yeah, all Jamaica.
2: So did you mix with the Americans at all, or...?
1: Really, at work. Yeah, at work we mix with it. And weekend, you know, when you go party, you mix a lot with the Americans.
2: So with the parties being town or...?
1: Yes, more... Yeah, you'd say in town.

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1: What connects a small high school in rural Jamaica to one of the most powerful political positions in the world? The answer might surprise you, and it's a story that has the entire parish of Portland, Jamaica buzzing with excitement. Hey everyone, today we're highlighting a fascinating story that connects the beautiful island of Jamaica to the halls of power in Washington, D.C. In a surprising turn of events, U.S. Vice President Kamala Harris is now the challenger to former President Donald Trump in the upcoming presidential race this November. This development has sent shockwaves through the political landscape, and it's got people talking from Washington to Kingston. But there's one place where the excitement is reaching fever pitch: the parish of Portland, Jamaica. Why? Well, it all comes down to a school called Titchfield High and a man named Donald J. Harris. Titchfield High School sits on a little peninsula in Port Antonio, overlooking Navy Island. It's a school with a rich history, and it's where Kamala Harris's father, Donald J. Harris, spent his formative years. Donald Harris wasn't just any student. He went on to become a prominent economist and professor at Stanford University, but he never forgot his roots. In fact, he wrote a beautiful article titled Reflections of a Jamaican Father, where he talks about his time at Titchfield and his efforts to connect his daughters, Kamala and Maya, to their Jamaican heritage. In his article, Donald Harris paints a vivid picture of life in Jamaica. He talks about market days in Brownstown in St. Anne, where he and his daughters would chat with the higglers, local vendors, and get extra fruits as a brata, or bonus. He describes walks through cane fields and visits to the famous Duns River Falls. But perhaps most importantly, he talks about the strong women who shaped his life, his grandmothers, Miss Crishy and Miss Iris. These women, with their mix of strength, discipline, and love, helped shape the values that Donald Harris would later pass on to his daughters. Now, you might be wondering, how does all this connect to Kamala Harris? Well, through her father, Kamala has deep roots in Jamaica. Donald Harris made sure to bring his daughters to Jamaica regularly, immersing them in the culture and helping them understand their heritage. There's even a touching story about a visit to Orange Hill, the family property. Donald Harris describes how a young Kamala, ever the adventurous and assertive one, took off exploring the terrain with joy and curiosity. It's a moment that perfectly captures the passing of heritage from one generation to the next. So you can imagine the excitement in Portland, especially among the Titchfield High community. The idea that someone with connections to their school and their parish could potentially become the President of the United States is electrifying. People in Portland are proud of their connection to Kamala Harris. They see her potential candidacy as a chance to shine a spotlight on their community and Jamaica as a whole. There's a sense that her success is their success, too. But this story is about more than just local pride. It's a powerful reminder of the impact of immigration and the global nature of our world today. Kamala Harris, with her Jamaican and Indian heritage, represents the diversity that is at the heart of the American experience. Her story is a testament to the power of education, hard work, and the values passed down through generations. From the classrooms of Titchfield High to the corridors of power in Washington, D.C., it's a journey that inspires and gives hope. As we watch the political landscape unfold in the coming months, it's worth remembering the small high school in Portland, Jamaica, that played a part in this story. Whether Kamala Harris wins the presidency or not, her journey from the daughter of immigrants to the highest levels of American politics is remarkable. And who knows? Maybe the next time you hear about Jamaica in the news, it won't be about beaches or reggae music. It might just be about the country's connection to the President of the United States. Think about this connection between Jamaica and American politics.

27 items stolen from Africa by Britain. Throughout history, many conquerors or colonizers have taken treasures back to their homelands as part of their expansions. Sometimes it was done to fund their wars. Other times, these items were just considered novelties. Regrettably, many of these objects were lost or ruined. For example, thousands of mummies were unwrapped for entertainment at parties in 19th century England. But other items found their way from one owner to the next until landing in a museum. Though acquired through questionable methods, these cultural treasures remain on display in foreign lands hundreds and thousands of years after their thefts. Here are 27 items stolen from Africa by Britain. 27. Benin bronzes. The Benin bronzes, which are actually made of brass, are a kingdom of Benin, which is modern-day Nigeria proudly boasted bronze sculptures dating back to the 13th century. However, during the Benin expedition of 1987, the British stole most of them. More than 200 of these sculptures found a house in the British Museum. They are a window into the African art of those times, and it's just unfair that the locals have to travel to London if they want to take a look at the scriptures. 26. Rosetta Stone. Made of Grenoburite, the Rosetta Stone has writing inscribed on it in three different Egyptian languages and dates back to 196 BC. It was acquired from Egypt by Napoleon Bonaparte and from him by the British when they defeated the Frenchman's army during the early 1800s. 25. Magdala Treasures. The Magdala treasures include an 18th century gold crown and a royal wedding dress, taken from Ethiopia by the British Army in 1868. Historians say 15 elephants and 200 mules were needed to cart away all the loot from Magdala, Emperor Tewodros II's northern citadel capital. The British raided Magdala in protest at the detention of its consul when relations between the two powers deteriorated. The treasures were later deposited at the UK's museum. The crown, admired for its silver and copper filigree designs and religious embossed images, and royal wedding dress are significant symbols of the Ethiopian Orthodox Church. 24. Zimbabwe bird. A soapstone sculpture of a fish eagle is Zimbabwe's main national emblem. Eight of the Zimbabwe birds were looted from the ruins of an ancient city. Only eight of the birds were ever recovered. They stood on the walls and monoliths of the ancient city, built between the 12th and 15th centuries by the ancestors of the Shona people. Seven of the carvings are in Zimbabwe since 2003, when the bottom section of one was returned by Germany. The eighth remains in the old bedroom of 19th century British imperialist Cecil Rhodes, whose home in the South African city of Cape Town is now a museum. 23. Great Star of Africa Diamond. Amongst many prized possessions of the Queen, the Great Star of Africa Diamond clearly stands out. It is the world's largest diamond and weighs around 530 carats. Estimated to be worth around $400 million, the Great Star of Africa was mined in South Africa in 1905. According to many historians from Africa, the jewel was mined in 1905 and was presented to Edward VII, and they claim that the diamond was rather stolen or looted by the British government during their reign as colonists. The Great Star of Africa is currently in the Queen's scepter. 22. The Tomb of Tutankhamun. Dating back some 3,300 years to Egypt's New Kingdom, the tomb of King Tut was discovered in 1922 by a team of archaeologists led by Howard Carter, a British Egyptologist. Although it was the smallest royal tomb found in Egypt's Valley of the Kings, it was the most intact. Containing a treasure trove of thousands of ancient Egyptian objects, including an iron dagger made from a meteorite and an elaborate funerary mask, the tomb revealed to the modern world the sheer wealth that ancient Egyptian pharaohs took with them to the grave. 21. Old Owen Choppers. Dating back between 2.5 and 1.2 million years ago, Old Owen Chopper tools were created by ancient humans known as Homo habilis for chopping, cutting, and scraping. Originally discovered at Olduvai Gorge in Tanzania in the 1930s, the primitive objects are considered one of the oldest stone tools in existence.
Their discovery, along with many others at Olduvai Gorge, helped to establish the fact that the first humans evolved in Africa. 20. Brass Head of Ife. Unearthed at Ife in Nigeria in 1938, the brass head is one of 18 copper alloy sculptures that challenged Western conceptions of African art. Created during the 14th or 15th centuries AD, the intricate and naturalistic features of the head displayed a sophistication of craftsmanship that is so unique in African art that it astonished historians across the world. Believed to represent a king of the West African kingdom of Ife, the remarkable piece of brass casting is seen as one of the highest achievements of African art and culture, which is now in a Britain museum. 19. Mock Terracottas. South of the Sahara, the earliest known sculptures come from the Nok culture, a population that thrived for 2,000 years from 1,500 BC to 500 AD in what is now modern-day Nigeria. Dating back to the early Iron Age, the Nok people were famous for their terracotta sculptures that have often been discovered in fragments due to erosion. The terracotta usually depict the head of a man or woman, with intricate detail given to their hair. 18. Bronze Head of Queen Idea. The Bronze Head of Queen Idea is a commemorative bronze head from medieval Benin that probably represents Idea, mother of Oba Esigi, made during the early 16th century at the Benin court. Many Benin works of art entered the European art market after the Benin expedition of 1897-4 cast bronze heads of the Queen are known and are currently in the collections of the British Museum in London. 17. 9th century Igbo Ukwu bronze ceremonial staff head. Igbo Ukwu is notable for three archaeological sites, where excavations have found bronze artifacts from a highly sophisticated bronze metalworking culture dating to 9th century AD and centuries before other known bronzes of the region. The first, called Igbo Azeya, was uncovered in 1938 by Azeya Anozi, a local villager who found the bronze works while digging beside his home. Five bronze artifacts from the original excavation are now in the British Museum's collection. 16. The Apapa Hoard. The Apapa Hoard is an important collection of medieval bronze jewelry found at Apapa near Lagos, Nigeria. Dating to the early 16th century, the hoard has been part of the British Museum's collection since 1930. Items from the treasure consist entirely of bronze jewelry. They include a pair of wire bracelets, two bracelets designed in the form of interlocking animals, two staff mounts with pendant bells, two ring-shaped armlets, a group of bells, a ring with cascabels, and a breastplate in the shape of a ram's head with pendant bells. The latter object is the most prestigious item from the hoard and is one of the finest cast bronzes ever found in southern Nigeria, which is now owned by the British. 15. Congo Ivories. Congo ivory is one of the finest sculptural works produced by the people of the West Central Africa's Lower Congo region. In the Congo Kingdom, ivory was a precious commodity that was strictly controlled by chiefs and kings, who commissioned sculptors to produce fine ivory sculptures for their personal and courtly use. Congo elephants and other ivory sculptures from this period are in the British Museum, many of them made in Sierra Leone and Benin in the 15th and 16th centuries. 14. Akin Drum. The Akin Drum is a drum that was made in West Africa and was later found in the colony of Virginia in North America. It is now the oldest African-American object in the British Museum and possibly the oldest surviving anywhere. The drum is a reminder of all three continents' involvement in the estimated 12 million people transported across the Atlantic Ocean as part of the transatlantic slave trade. 13. Luzira Head. The Luzira Head, locally known as the Mpanga Head, is the name of a terracotta head found at Luzira, Uganda. Estimated to be about 1,000 years old and one of the oldest sub-Saharan sculptures yet discovered in Africa. Since 1931, it has been part of the British Museum's ethnographic collection. 12. Akan Gold Weights. Akan gold weights, locally known as Ramu, are weights made of brass used as a measuring system by the Akan people of West Africa, particularly for weigh and fair trade arrangements with one another.
The status of a man increased significantly if he owned a complete set of weights. Complete small sets of weights were gifts to newly wedded men. This ensured that he would be able to enter the merchant trade respectably and successfully. 11. Chiwara. A chiwara is a ritual object representing an antelope, used by the Bambara ethnic group in Mali. The Chiwara Initiation Society uses chiwara masks, as well as dances and rituals associated primarily with agriculture, to teach young Bamana men social values as well as agricultural techniques, which is now part of the British Museum's collection. 10. Benin Ivory Mask. Being an ivory mask of the Queen Mother idea, a 16th century ivory, iron, and copper. One of four related ivory pendant masks among the prized regalia of the Oba of Benin, taken by the British during the Benin expedition of 1897. 9. Ndop of King Mishi. Presently at Brooklyn Museum, Ndops are royal memorial portraits carved by the Cuba people of Central Africa. They are not naturalistic portrayals, but are intended as representations of the king's spirit and as an encapsulation of the principle of kingship. 8. Sekenka statue. The statue of Sekenka caused uproar in 2016 after leaving Britain to an unknown destination that later turned out to be America, and according to British documents, the British Museum of Northampton sold it to an unknown buyer in July 2014. The museum sold the 4,500-year-old limestone statue at an auction for GBP 16 million, allegedly to develop the museum. With the uproar that accompanied the sale of the statue and the Egyptian and British campaigns against its sale, the buyer decided not to reveal his or her identity or the place where the statue would be moved.

Yes, this is Lady Cancesa direct from Brazil saying, stay tuned to Electric Lion Radio with my DJ Challenger. Yeah, the man with smile.

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1: 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Taking you to the evening, Neo Soldier, 5 to 7 p.m. Catch a Vibe, 7 to 9 p.m. Lewis and Friends, 9 to 11 p.m. On Monday morning, COB Liquor Time Fellow, 8 a.m. to 12 noon. Then, from 8 to 12 midnight, the Windrush Sunshine Expectation Selection and Comedy Night. 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Also, use your brain. 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And then, on Saturday, from 8 a.m. to 12 noon, it's the Saturday Morning Ride Around London. Also, the Children's Children. 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Shake what your mama gave ya. ELR. Electric Lion Radio. 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

will shock you. They say death is the great equalizer. It comes for kings and beggars, for the old and the young. It's the one thing no one escapes. Yet almost no one truly understands. We go to funerals, we mourn, we remember, and deep down we wonder, where are they now? Are they looking down on us? Are they aware of what's happening here on earth? Can they hear us when we talk to them in quiet moments, or are they simply gone? These questions haunt people of all faiths. But for those who follow Christ, we don't have to rely on guesswork, philosophy, or emotional tradition. We have the Word of God. The Bible doesn't shy away from the topic of death. In fact, it talks about it often, but maybe not in the way many people assume. You see, a lot of what we believe about death in the afterlife has been shaped more by culture, movies, folklore, and even well-meaning preachers than by Scripture itself. And that's where things get serious. Because when it comes to what happens after we die, truth matters. It shapes how we grieve. It shapes how we live. And most importantly, it shapes what we believe about God, His justice, His mercy, and His plan for the end of all things. Now, let me be upfront. Some of what you'll hear today may challenge what you've always believed. It might even make you uncomfortable at first, but I invite you to lean in. Don't tune out, because the Bible isn't just trying to give us answers. It's offering us hope, and sometimes the truth that shakes us is the truth that sets us free. So here's the real question we're asking. Do the dead know they're dead? Are they conscience aware, floating around in some spiritual realm, watching us, maybe even guiding us? Or is something else happening entirely, something far more profound, far more consistent with the Word of God? The answers aren't hidden. They're right there in Scripture, but they may not be what you expect. Today, we're going to break it all down together, step by step, verse by verse, not with opinions, not with traditions, but with the living Word of the living God. And friend, by the end of this, I believe you'll not only see what the Bible really says, you'll feel the peace that comes from finally understanding the truth. Because when you know what death really is, you'll begin to understand what life really means. Number one, the big question. What happens the moment we die? Let's not waste time. Let's go straight to the heart of it. What actually happens the very moment a person dies? Not what culture says, not what movies show, not what your neighbor believes. What does the Bible reveal? First, let's be real. Death is one of life's greatest mysteries, and most people fear it precise because they don't understand it. The moment a loved one takes their last breath, the questions flood in. Where did they go? Are they watching over me? Can they hear me if I talk to them? Or even more haunting, are they suffering somewhere? Are they okay? These questions matter, and the Bible does give us answers. Let's go back to the beginning, literally. Genesis 2-7, it says, "And the Lord God formed man of the dust of the ground, and breathed into his nostrils the breath of life,
and man became a living soul. That's foundational. Notice something here. It doesn't say God gave man a soul. It says man became a living soul. That's not a small detail. According to the Bible, a soul is not some floating, invisible thing that exists independently of the body. It's the combination of the body and the breath of life from God. Think of it like a light bulb. The bulb is the body. The electricity is the breath of life. Put them together and the light shines. Remove the electricity. The bulb is still there, but the light is gone. The soul, your conscious being, ceases to function. So when someone dies, what happens? According to Scripture, the body returns to the dust and the breath. The life force from God returns to him. Not the person, but the breath. Ecclesiastes 12:7 says it this way, "Then the dust will return to the earth as it was, and the spirit will return to God who gave it." Now don't confuse that word spirit with some conscious ghost-like being floating to heaven. The Hebrew word used here is ruah, meaning breath or wind. It's not talking about personality or consciousness. It's referring to the life-giving power God placed in each of us. This lines up perfectly with how Jesus talks about death in John 11. When Lazarus died, Jesus didn't say Lazarus had gone to heaven. He said, "Our friend Lazarus sleeps." He literally compared death to sleep. And sleep is unconscious, isn't it? When you're in deep sleep, you don't know what's happening around you. Hours can pass, and it feels like a moment. You're not floating around. You're resting. So if Jesus calls death sleep, and the Bible says the dead know nothing, then the moment own death isn't a transition into heavenly awareness. It's a pause, a sleep, a rest. And friend, that's actually good news because it means the dead are not suffering. They're not wandering. They're not trapped. They are at peace, awaiting the voice of the one who will call them back to life. Number two, the dead know nothing. Ecclesiastes under the microscope. Now, let's tackle one of the most direct and most controversial verses about death in the entire Bible. Ecclesiastes 9:5. You've probably heard it before. "For the living know that they will die, but the dead know nothing, and they have no more reward, for the memory of them is forgotten." Wait a minute. The dead know nothing. That doesn't sound like the dead are watching over us. That doesn't sound like they're aware of anything. It sounds final, doesn't it? Doesn't it? And that's exactly what the verse is saying in plain, unfiltered language. But before we jump to conclusions, let's be careful. Ecclesiastes is part of the wisdom literature written by Solomon. Some say, "Oh, this is just poetic. You can't take it literally." But hold on. Solomon wasn't musing about random philosophical thoughts. He was inspired by the Holy Spirit to write profound truth about life, death, and eternity. And when Solomon says the dead know nothing, the Hebrew word he uses is yada, which means knowledge, awareness, understanding. He's not talking about physical sensation or memory. He's talking about consciousness. In other words,
when someone dies, their conscious mind shuts down. They are not thinking. They are not remembering. They are not knowing. They are asleep. This isn't just one isolated verse either. A few lines later in Ecclesiastes 9:10, Solomon writes, "Whatever your hand finds to do, do it with your might. For there is no work or device or knowledge or wisdom in the grave where you are going. No work, no planning, no knowledge, no wisdom. In the grave, there's nothing happening. That's as clear as it gets." Now, I know this challenges popular Christian thinking. Many believe their loved ones are already in heaven watching over them. They imagine them singing, talking, maybe even helping guide their lives. But friend, let me ask you something. If your loved one were really in heaven right now, could they truly enjoy paradise while watching the pain, sin, war, heartbreak, and chaos happening down here? Could they be at peace while watching you suffer, struggle, and weep? No, that wouldn't be heaven for them. That would be torment. That would be torment. God is merciful, and in his mercy he allows the dead to sleep, unaware of time, unaware of pain, unaware of loss. It's not a curse. It's a gift, a holy pause until resurrection day. So, yes, Ecclesiastes is clear. The dead do not know anything. They are not conscious. They are not wandering souls. They are asleep, safely held in the hands of God until the day he wakes them up with a shout. And friend, that day is coming. Number three, Jesus, Lazarus, and the silence of death. If there was ever a moment when Jesus could have confirmed the idea that the dead are conscious, it was at the tomb of Lazarus. Let's look at this carefully. John 11. Lazarus was sick. Jesus loved him. His sisters Mary and Martha sent word for Jesus to come quickly, but Jesus delayed. And by the time he arrived, Lazarus had been dead for 4 days. Not one, not two, four, long enough to remove all doubt. Lazarus was gone. Now, here's where it gets interesting. When Jesus was told that Lazarus had died, what did he say? Did he say, "Lazarus is in heaven now," or "Lazarus is with the Father"? No, he said, "Our friend Lazarus sleeps, but I go that I may wake him up." John 11:11, sleep. Jesus deliberately used that word, not just as a figure of speech, but as a divine explanation of what death truly is. And his disciples didn't understand at first. They thought Jesus meant Lazarus was taking a nap. So Jesus clarified it plainly in verse 14. Then Jesus said to them plainly, "Lazarus is dead." So now we have two truths in tension. Lazarus was dead. But Jesus still referred to that death as sleep. Why? Because to God, death is not the end. It's not final. It's a temporary pause, a sleep from which God can and will awaken the righteous. Now, here's the part that many overlook. Jesus finally arrives at the tomb. He weeps. He mourns. He asks for the stone to roll away, and then he does something stunning. He calls out in a loud voice, "Lazarus, come forth."
And Lazarus walks out of that tomb alive. Now, pause with me. This man had been dead for days, and yet after being raised from the dead, we are never told a single word about what Lazarus saw, heard, or experienced in those 4 days. Nothing. Wouldn't that be the moment to describe heaven? Wouldn't you expect Lazarus to say, I saw angels, or I walked streets of gold, or I met my grandparents in glory, but Lazarus says nothing. No heavenly visions, no reports of the afterlife, just silence. Why? Because he was asleep, unconscious, resting. If Lazarus had gone to heaven, calling him back would have been cruel. Imagine being pulled from paradise only to return to a broken world. But if he was simply asleep, then being awakened was a gift, not a punishment. This story teaches us something profound. Jesus doesn't fear death because he knows it's not permanent. And he doesn't treat death as a gateway into another dimension of activity and awareness. He calls it sleep, a rest, a quiet, peaceful pause. And one day he will call every sleeping saint by name out of their graves, just as he did for Lazarus. That's the power of our Savior. And that's the truth about death. Number four, Paul's theology. Absent from the body, present with the Lord. Now, let's talk about one of the most quoted verses on this topic. A verse that many use to suggest the dead go straight to heaven. 2 Corinthians 5:8. Paul writes, "We are confident, yes, well pleased rather, to be absent from the body and to be present with the Lord." On the surface, it sounds clear, right? As soon as we leave this body, we're with Jesus. But hold on. Let's slow down and really look at what Paul is saying and what he isn't saying. First, notice Paul doesn't say when this happens. He expresses a desire to leave this Hesley body and to be with the Lord. That's a goal, not a timeline. To understand Paul's meaning, we have to read the entire passage in context. Go back to verse 1. "For we know that if our earthly house, this tent, is destroyed, we have a building from God, a house not made with hands, eternal in the heavens." Paul is using symbolic language. The tent is our mortal body. The building from God is the immortal body we receive at the resurrection. He longs for the heavenly body, but he knows he doesn't get it immediately after death. How do we know? Because in verse 4, he says, "For we who are in this tent groan, being burdened, not that we want to be unclothed, but further clothed, that mortality may be swallowed up life." Paul isn't talking about floating spirits or disembodied souls. He's talking about resurrection, about the moment when God clothed us with immortality, when at the second coming of Christ. That's consistent with everything Paul teaches in 1 Corinthians 15:52. He says, in a moment, in the twinkling of an eye, at the last trumpet, for the trumpet will sound and the dead will be raised incorruptible, and we shall be changed. When are the dead raised? Not at the moment of death. At the last trumpet, at the return, nor Jesus. So how does absent from the body, present with the Lord, fit into all this? Here's the key.
Paul isn't describing what happens in real time from an earthly perspective. He's speaking from the point of view of the believer. When a Christian dies, the very next conscious moment is the return of Christ. There's no awareness of time and death. It could be 1,000 years. But to the one who sleeps in Christ, it feels like a blink. It's like when you go to sleep and wake up without remembering your dreams. No sense of time passing. You close your eyes and suddenly at it, it's morning. So yes, Paul can say he longs to be with the Lord because the moment he closes his eyes in death, the next thing he'll know is the glorious face of Jesus. But that doesn't mean he's already there. It means he will be after the resurrection. That's the consistent teaching of Scripture. Death is sleep. The dead are unconscious, and the hope of being with Christ is not about floating spirits. It's about bodily resurrection, a complete eternal restoration. Friend, that's not just truth. It's hope. It's the promise of waking up in the arms of Jesus, and that day is coming. Number five, the resurrection. God's team table of the dead. Here's the truth we need to wrestle with. If the dead are already in heaven or hell, what's the point of a resurrection? Think about that for a moment. Why would God need to raise anyone from the dead if their soul has already gone to its final destination? Why reunite a soul with a body that's already been buried, decayed, maybe even forgotten? The Bible doesn't say the soul goes floating into paradise while the body sleeps. The Bible says that we sleep entirely and that sleep ends with the resurrection. Let's look at 1 Thessalonians 4 hours, 16 minutes, and 17 seconds. This is one of the most powerful passages on what really happens at the end of time. For the Lord himself will descend from heaven with a shout, with the voice of an archangel, and with the trumpet of God, and the dead in Christ will rise first. Then we who are alive and remain shall be caught up together with them in the clouds to meet the Lord in the air, and thus we shall always be with the Lord. Let that sink in. If the dead are already with the Lord, why would they need to rise? Why would they need to be caught up with those who are still alive? The answer is simple. They aren't there yet. They are still asleep. They are still waiting. But when Jesus returns, that's the moment everything changes. And it's not just Thessalonians. Flip over to 1 Corinthians 15. Paul is writing to a confused church about resurrection and says this in verse 52. In a moment, in the twinkling of an eye, at the last trumpet, the dead will be raised incorruptible and we shall be changed. When does the change happen? Not at death, at the last trumpet when Christ comes again. That's when mortality puts on immortality. That's when the graves burst open. That's when the sleeping saints wake up. Now, here's something else to consider. In Revelation 20, we read about the first resurrection, the resurrection of the righteous, but we also read about the second death, the final death of those who reject God. Blessed and holy is he who has part
in the first resurrection. Over such, the second death has no power. Revelation 26. See, the Bible outlines a timeline. Death, then a period of unconscious rest, then resurrection, either eternal life or eternal destruction. But the judgment comes after the resurrection, not before. No one has been judged yet. Not fully, because the final judgment happens when Jesus returned. This makes sense of everything. It's not about souls floating somewhere. It's about a God who is so precise, so just, and so full of mercy that he waits to pronounce final judgment until every person is either raised to life or faces the second death after the great white throne judgment. So, if you're wondering where your loved ones are right now, the Bible doesn't say they're watching you from above or walking streets of gold yet. It says they're sleeping peacefully, awaiting the moment when Jesus returns and gives them the fullness of life they were promised. And that's not a letdown. That's powerful because it means no one has been forgotten. Every grave is known, every tear remembered, and soon every voice that once called on Jesus will rise again with a shout of victory. Number 6, ghosts, spirits, and speaking with the dead. Biblical warnings. Now, let's talk about something that's become way too normalized, especially in today's world. People claiming to speak with the dead, mediums, psychics, TV shows, movies, tarot cards, messages from beyond, all claiming to bring comfort by connecting people with their departed loved ones. And let's be honest, sometimes it sounds convincing. People say, but they knew things no one else could have known, or I felt their presence. I had a dream. I know they visited me, but here's the million-dollar question. If the dead are asleep, unconscious, and unaware, like the Bible says, who are we really talking to? This is where things get serious. Let's go to Scripture. Deuteronomy 18 to 102 says, there shall not be found among you one who practices witchcraft or a soothsayer or one who interprets omens or a sorcerer or one who conjures spells or a medium or a spiritist or one who calls up the dead. For all who do these things are an abomination to the Lord. God is crystal clear. Communicating with the dead is not just forbidden. It's dangerous. Why? Because you're not speaking to the dead. You're opening a door to deception. Let's take the example of King Saul in 1 Samuel 28. He was desperate. God wasn't answering him, and he wanted direction. So what did he do? He went to the witch of Endor, yes, a medium, and asked her to bring up the prophet Samuel from the dead. And guess what? Something showed up. It looked like Samuel. It sounded like Samuel. It even gave Saul a prophetic message. But was it really Samuel? No. Why not? Because God had already stopped communicating with Saul. Why would he then respond through a forbidden method that he himself condemned? Saul was deceived. The Bible calls Satan the father of lies. John 8:44. He's a master of imitation. 2 Corinthians 11:14 says, Satan himself transforms himself into an angel of light.
So if he can appear as an angel, don't you think he can also appear as your dead grandmother, your late spouse, your childhood best friend? He knows your weaknesses. He knows your grief. And he'll use that grief to pull you away from the truth. And make no mistake, many supernatural experiences feel real. But feelings are not facts. Experience is not truth. God's word is the truth. And God's word says the dead are asleep, unconscious, and cannot communicate. So if you've ever dabbled in these things, even innocently, it's time to shut that door. Repent, renounce it, and run to the truth. Because not every voice is from heaven. Here's the good news. You don't need a psychic to connect with your loved ones. You need Jesus because one day he will bring them back. Not through seances or visions, but through resurrection power. And when that happens, you won't be left guessing. You won't need a message from beyond. You'll be standing face to face with those you love in the presence of the one who conquered death itself. Number 7, comfort in the truth. Why it matters. What we believe. By now, maybe you're seeing the picture more clearly. The dead are not conscious. They're not floating in heaven. They're not watching from afar. They are sleeping, resting, waiting, and that might make some people uncomfortable. You might think, but I've always believed my loved one is in heaven right now, looking down on me, or doesn't that take away my comfort? But friend, let's talk about that. Because this truth isn't something to fear. It's something to hold on to because it gives us real comfort, real hope, and a real understanding of who God is. First, it shows us that God is a God of order. He doesn't rush people into judgment or reward. He doesn't throw souls into torment or paradise before the story is finished. He lets them rest. And in that rest, there is peace. No fear, no sorrow, no confusion, just sleep until the resurrection. Second, it reveals the beauty of the gospel. You see, if people went straight to heaven or hell at death, it would undercut the very purpose of the second coming, the resurrection, and the judgment. But because the dead sleep, it means Jesus is the only one who holds the keys to life and death. Revelation 11:18 says, I am he who lives and was dead, and I am alive forevermore. Amen. And I have the keys of Hades and of death. That means death does not have the final word. The grave is not a locked door. Jesus holds the key, and one day he is going to use it. That truth alone should make your spirit leap with hope. But here is why this matters so deeply for you right now, today. If you have lost someone in Christ, they are not lost. They are not in pain. They are not looking down, watching you struggle through life without them. They are resting. And when you grieve, you are not grieving for them. You are grieving for yourself. You are grieving the silence at the dinner table, the empty chair, the voice you will never hear again in this life. That is real. That is valid. Jesus wept at Lazarus's tomb, even knowing he would raise him in minutes. Why? Because he felt the pain of those who were left behind. He saw Mary weeping.
He saw the Jews mourning, and he groaned in the spirit and was troubled. So yes, grieve, but do not grieve as those who have no hope. Your loved one is not watching you fall apart. They are not aware of your tears. They are asleep. And the next thing they will know, the very next conscious moment they experience, will be the voice of Jesus calling their name. Think about that. If your grandmother died in the Lord 20 years ago, to her, it has been the blink of an eye. She closed her eyes in death, and she will open them to see the face of her Savior. She has not been waiting in some celestial waiting room, bored or lonely or wondering when God will finally get around to the resurrection. She has been resting peacefully, completely, unaware of time. And when Jesus returns, she will rise, she will see him, and she will see you if you remain faithful. That reunion is not a vague hope. It is a promise sealed by the blood of Christ. Now, let me speak to those who are struggling with doubt. Maybe you have believed the popular version of heaven for so long that this feels like a loss. Maybe you have found comfort in the idea that your loved one is watching over you, guiding you, protecting you, and I understand that, but I want to ask you something. Is it more comforting to believe that your loved one sees every mistake you make, every sin you fall into, every tear you cry in the dark? Is it more comforting to think they are witnessing the chaos of this world, the wars, the violence, the moral decay, and feeling helpless to intervene? Or is it more comforting to know that they are at peace, completely shielded from all of that, resting in the hands of a loving God who will one day restore all things? The truth of the Bible is not a cold doctrine. It is a warm, tender mercy. God, in his infinite wisdom, designed death not as a doorway into a confusing, disembodied existence, but as a sleep, a pause, a rest. And he did that because he knows our frame. He remembers that we are dust. He knows we could not bear to be separated from our bodies, to be conscious without a physical form, to exist in some strange realm between life and death. So he gave us sleep, and he gave us the promise of a glorious awakening. That awakening is called the resurrection, and it is the central hope of the Christian faith. Not going to heaven when we die, not floating on clouds, not playing harps for eternity. The hope of the Christian is the resurrection of the body and the life of the world to come. That is what Job declared when he said, "For I know that my Redeemer lives, and he shall stand at last on the earth. And after my skin is destroyed, this I know, that in my flesh I shall see God." Job 19:25-26. Job did not say, "My soul will float away to paradise." He said, "In my flesh I shall see God." That is resurrection hope. And that is why we can face death without fear. Because death is not the end. It is not a wall. It is a door. But it is a door that remains closed until Jesus opens it. And he will open it. He promised, "I go to prepare a place for you. And if I go and prepare a place for you, I will come again and receive you to myself."
that where I am, there you may be also. John 14 to 2, negative 3. Notice the order. He does not say, when you die, I will take you to be with me. He says, I will come again. The hope of the believer is not death. It is the return of Christ. It is the second coming. It is the resurrection. So what should we do while we wait? We live, we love, we serve, we share the gospel. We do not waste our lives chasing the empty promises of this world. We do not become obsessed with the supernatural, trying to contact the dead, trying to find hidden knowledge. We fix our eyes on Jesus, the author and finisher of our faith. We run the race set before us. We endure hardship. We hold fast to the truth. And we love one another, especially those who are grieving. And we remember the lives of those who have gone before us. We tell their stories. We honor their memory. But we do not worship them. We do not pray to them. We do not ask them to intercede for us. There is one mediator between God and men, the man Christ Jesus, 1 Timothy 2-5. He alone is our advocate. He alone is our intercessor. He alone has conquered death and hell. And he alone is the way, the truth, and the life. Friend, the Bible's teaching on death is not a strange or obscure doctrine. It is the foundation of our hope. If the dead are already in heaven, then the resurrection is meaningless. If the dead are already in hell, then the judgment is meaningless. But if the dead are asleep, then everything makes sense. God is just. God is merciful. And God has a plan. A plan that includes a resurrection, a reunion, a restoration. A plan that will wipe away every tear, and there will be no more death, nor sorrow, nor crying, nor pain. For the former things have passed away. Revelation 21-4. That is the truth that will shock you. Not because it is harsh, but because it is beautiful. Not because it takes away hope, but because it gives you a greater hope. Not because it leaves you empty, but because it fills you with anticipation for the day when Jesus calls your name and you rise to meet him in the air. And on that day, you will see your loved ones again, not as ghosts, not as spirits, as resurrected, glorified, perfect people, never to be separated again, never to die again, never to sleep again, forever with the Lord. That is the promise. That is the peace. That is the truth. Hold on to it. Live for it. And one day, you will see it face to face. The dead in Christ will rise first. Then we who are alive and remain shall be caught up together with them in the clouds to meet the Lord in the air. And thus we shall always be with the Lord. Therefore, comfort one another with these words. 1 Thessalonians 4:16, negative 18. Comfort one another, not with man-made traditions, not with empty philosophy, but with these words, the words of life, the words of hope, the words of the living God. Let us pray. Father, we thank you for your word. We thank you for the truth that sets us free. We thank you that death is not the end. We thank you for the promise of the resurrection. Help us to live in light of that hope. Help us to
to comfort one another with these words, and help us to look forward with eager expectation to the day when Jesus returns and calls us home. In his precious name we pray. Amen. Amen. Amen. Amen.

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2: That brings our programme to an end for tonight. Good night, everyone.